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0: Issa sena simaw erba kanzunetti kantati mil-mibki Enzo Guzman. 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

Welcome, men, women and star children everywhere as we celebrate the dawning of the age of Aquarius here on What A Year. We're going to 1967, the year of peak hippie, the year of the summer of love, the year the world's youth looked forward to the commencement of a new age based on a higher consciousness, collective harmony, social justice and intellectual growth. Hopes were high and, of course, the music brilliant. I'm Joe Jugru, this is 89.32 GLF. Let's continue to let the sun shine in with the Supremes and The Happening.

The Bee Gees and To Love Somebody. Lots of love going around in 67. Elvis Presley and Priscilla Ballyhoo married in Las Vegas. The United States Supreme Court declared all US state laws prohibiting interracial marriage to be unconstitutional. And daughter of former USSR leader Joseph Stalin, Svetlana Aliyeva, was falling in love with the West, defecting on March 9. But it wasn't all love, no, no, no. Rugby league legend Johnny Raper was said to have, and I stress said to have, fallen out of his love with his clothes when, whilst on the 1967 Kangaroo Tour, he decided to go for a midnight stroll around the quiet Yorkshire town of Ickley, wearing a bowler hat and nothing else. Now, given that Raper was a fitness freak and in the prime of his athletic life, any young ladies, and perhaps some older ones, and who knows, maybe even some guys who saw him, may have been thinking,

89.32 GLF. This is What a Year Was 1967. And you just heard the opening to the Beatles' seminal album, Sgt. Pepper's Lonely Hearts Club Band. To go into what that album was is a two-hour show in itself, so I won't enter that path now. What I will say is that this album represented the pinnacle of the process we've spoken about in previous shows, whereby the rules and boundaries of pop music were stripped away one by one, and music embraced innovations which would have been unthinkable just a few years earlier. When performing Sgt. Pepper's live, Paul McCartney tells a story of going to see Jimi Hendrix play at a club only a day or two after the album had come out. While watching Jimmy perform, Paul was stunned to hear him play large chunks of the album perfectly. He asked him, "How did you learn that?" To which Jimi Hendrix replied, "Oh yeah, man, I heard it on the radio last night." What had taken the Beatles 6 months to perfect in the studio, Jimi Hendrix had nailed after hearing once on what would have been AM radio. That is genius. And here he is, the myth, the man, the legend, James Marshall.

White Rabbit by Jefferson Airplane on 89.32 GLF, before which we had Respect by Aretha Franklin. In 1967, we were starting to show our Indigenous communities some respect when a national referendum, which essentially served to recognise Aboriginal people as part of the Australian population, with the same status as the rest of us, passed with 90% support. It signified Australia's first step in recognising Indigenous rights. The first step in trying to make us all a little more happy together.

Don't go anywhere, guys. Coming up, we have a song by a band that's all about the band itself. A song that did what no one else had done, kept the Beatles out of number one. And just around the corner, a song with a mystery that persists to this day concerning an unknown object being thrown from a bridge. But right now, the Turtles and She'd Rather Be with...

This is What a Year Was 1967, and that was Ode to Billy Joe by Bobby Gentry. There was quite a bit of speculation as to what exactly Billy Joe and his friend were throwing off the Tallahatchie Bridge, with many speculating it was a draft card for the Vietnam War. In the most high-profile refusal to go to Vietnam, reigning world heavyweight boxing champion Muhammad Ali refused military service after he'd been drafted. At the peak of his physical prowess, literally unbeatable in the ring, and well on his way to becoming what is generally considered the greatest boxer of all time, Ali was stripped of his title and barred from boxing for 3 years whilst fighting concerted governmental efforts to put him in jail. But he knowingly and willingly paid that price rather than be used as an instrument to sell and help recruit others to fight a war against those that had done him and his no harm. There were huge demonstrations against the war across the US and later here in Oz. So juxtaposed to the era of free love, there was also tension, nervousness and worry. Buffalo Springfield, without going into specific detail, captured that mood, that atmosphere.

Penny Lane, on the flip side of which was Strawberry Fields Forever. A pretty handy double A-sided single. It was expected, of course, to go to number one, as had all other Beatles releases since they started their role, and it did in the US and here in Oz, but for the first time, not in their native UK. It was stopped at number two by a brand new artist who had come out of nowhere with a voice like no other, smooth as it was powerful. If it were a car, it would be a Rolls-Royce. That artist who kept the Beatles out of number one was Engelbert Humperdinck. The song, Release Me.

on 89.3 2GLF, The Monkees and Daydream Believer. Now, one of the most pivotal events in the history of rock music commenced on June 16, 1967, the Monterey Rock Festival, a three-day concert, the first of its kind, and precursor to so many others. It was a statement of counterculture, saying no to the established norms to which society had adhered for so long, by letting your hair down and going to a 72-hour rock concert. Amongst the many iconic performances over those 3 days was Jimi Hendrix doing Wild Things.

Okay, another very different festival of music took place on April the 8th, Eurovision. The UK, represented by Sandy Shaw, won it for the first time with Puppet on a String. Shaw herself disliked the song intensely, saying, quote, "I hated it from the very first oompah to the final bang on the big bass drum," unquote. But the public loved it. It spent 3 weeks at number one in the UK, became her third million-selling song, and achieved international sales of 4 million. I think it's a terrific, happy little number. Very Eurovision. What do you think?

Keep that dial tuned to 89.32 GLF. We have plenty ahead on What A Year Was 1967, including the first song to be broadcast via satellite, a song that was censored for US television, and a brilliant lyrical observation about how our worldview changes, or rather should change, as we mature. But right now it's time for some lovin'. When isn't it? This is the Spencer Davis Group.

Jimmy Ruffin with What Becomes of the Brokenhearted. Christian Barnard managed not so much to fix but to literally replace a broken heart when he performed the world's first heart transplant on December the 3rd, 1967. Quite the breakthrough, but certainly not the only one of 1967. Breaking on through for his first Grand Slam win was our own John Newcomb. Nuke won both the US Open and the Wimbledon that year. And had you been in the UK, you could have watched him win in colour. The UK breaking through with his first colour television broadcast, Wimbledon being the first thing they showed in colour. And while the BBC was colouring its broadcast, Petula Clark was having her world coloured. You're on 89.32 GLF. What a year was 1967.

June 25, 1967, 400 million viewers watched Our World, the first live international satellite television production. Each country receiving the broadcast was asked to give a performance, and the UK for theirs asked the Beatles to write and sing a song. John Lennon came up with this, his All You Need Is Love, with a little nod to the French just to highlight the internationality of the event.

What a year was 1967. That was once more the dulcet tones of Engelbert Humperdinck with The Last Waltz. And it was the last waltz for the death penalty here, when on the 3rd of February, Ronald Ryan became the last man executed in Australia, hanged for the murder of a prison warden whilst escaping from Pentridge Prison. There are, of course, a plethora of views concerning the death penalty. I have my position, but you're not here to hear where I stand. What I will say is that the less someone knows about an issue, any issue, the easier it is for them to have strident opinions on it. That's the MO for most of our successful talkback radio hosts and many other media personalities. But if you delve deeper, and if you're prepared to consider things inconsistent with what you'd thought, you can reach the often uncomfortable realization that things are not black and white, but rather endless shades in between, as articulated wonderfully by, of all bands, the Monkees.

This is my song, an emotive little number by Petula Clark on 89.32 GLF. What a year, it was 1967. The vegan-friendly low-cholesterol diet show guaranteed to make you lose weight if you don't eat or drink anything while we're on, and guaranteed to make you lose more weight if you're on a treadmill and don't eat it or drink anything while we're on. Next, we have the Rolling Stones with a song that caused quite a kerfuffle when they did it on the Ed Sullivan Show in the US. The network and Ed Baby, as he was referred to by absolutely no one, demanded the Stones change the lyric from "Let's spend the night together" to "Let's spend some time together," presumably unaware that you can bonk someone's brains out regardless of whether it's night or day. Here it is, as it should be sung, the version with balls, so to speak.

Okay, it is with much regret, Gryers, that I say we have reached the end of another show. I'm Joe Juggery, and again, it's been a pleasure the like of which I find hard to articulate, but there will be another episode of What A Year soon. Until then, remember, only people you know get older. See you next time, guys. I'll leave you with a song which, by virtue of its erotic lyrics, innovative structure and sheer originality, make it an absolute classic, an absolute anthem of 1960s psychedelia and counterculture. The Doors and Light My Fire.

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2: And you're listening to 89.3, 2GLF. Welcome back to the Relationship Whisperer Show with Miss Dragonfly, where we discuss all things relationships with the aim to make marriage great again. And yay, welcome back. Bit of a rainy, dreary day, but
3: it's nice and warm in here.
2: Nice and warm in here, though we can't complain too much since you've heard Europe's actually going through a heat wave.
3: There's
2: such a thing as 40s for Europe?
3: 48, I heard.
2: What? Yeah. Which country?
3: The one that's really hot.
2: Would it be there in Spain?
3: It wouldn't be Scotland, that's for sure.
2: There's no rain in Spain at the moment.
3: It falls mainly on the plane, apparently.
2: Well, today, okay, continuing.
3: I thought we were going to be the Weather Channel there for a bit.
2: Oh, we can if you want. Don't know how many gig, if we can talk about the weather for an hour.
3: Perhaps not.
2: No. So today, about why choosing partners with different values really don't work. It leads to relationship decay. You know, people, when they choose partners, you notice no one really thinks about values.
3: Values?
2: Values. I mean, because it seems, so unromantic, you know, that sort of thing. We think about values. I mean, more think about attraction and chemistry. That's more like it. You know, if you hear about a friend that's being come back from a date, you know, so how was it? You don't really hear of them saying, I don't know about our values.
3: Today?
2: Not sure if that would match. You always hear about, oh, chemistry wasn't quite right. Or it was great chemistry. We had lots of laugh and, you know, they see about, I don't know, But
3: values is not very much on the list.
2: Yeah, you hear about, oh, the chemistry wasn't there. I mean, yeah, I wasn't really attracted to him or her. Hey. So, look, while, you know, inevitably attraction may start a relationship, chemistry may fuel a relationship. But shared values really determine whether or not a relationship actually survives. Because many couples spend enormous sums of time discussing, you know, what's the thing? Physical attraction. They tell their friends, oh, yeah, it was physically attractive. He was so attractive or she was so attractive. There was an attraction there, so to speak. Or income. Definitely more of the women, how much does he make a year? You know? That sort of thing.
3: They seem to want to know that a lot.
2: Yeah, they do seem to want that, yeah. Or career. Okay, what do you do? That's a career. No, look, in a way, it is, you're right, it could be a way to gauge, you know, how much does he really earn kind of thing. Suss out, yeah, you know, his income level.
3: I'm a surgeon. Yeah, they've already got that figured out.
2: Okay.
3: How much is that a year?
2: Do?
3: Okay, that's a few handbags.
2: Well, it's not just about money. It's prestige, you know, and social standing, I guess. You know, have you heard of, oh, she's a doctor's wife kind of thing?
3: No, I haven't. Not really.
2: Or about that.
3: Does she get free antibiotics or what?
2: Or it's saying, oh, she's a, you know, or I'm a doctor's wife. Or it's a, oh, I'm a farmhand's wife. You know, when I'm proudly saying that.
3: Well.
2: That sort of thing. But to be fair, though, when, you know, if you're going on a date, you do have to have something to talk about. And it's part of getting to know the other person. What they do on a day-to-day basis. That is also a fair question, even just getting to know them.
3: Getting to know you.
2: Getting to know all about you, yeah. And the other thing is, lifestyle. People talk about their lifestyles or hobbies. big thing is where, you know, on a date, oh, what are your hobbies? That seems to be more a safer topic, so to speak, so you don't talk about money.
3: Yeah.
2: Because for some reason,
3: but it's always a dirty word. But then you'll get to know whether they're active, whether
2: or not. Yeah. Yeah, but I guess in a way it's also trying to find if you have something in common or have a common interest.
3: Hmm.
2: Yeah, your hobbies. True?
3: Hmm.
2: About, yeah, or travel. We're seeing, we're talking about each other's travel, and I guess it gives people an impression and to if someone's travelled a lot or travelled very little.
3: Hmm. Well,
2: you might think they're very ignorant.
3: Broadened horizons.
2: Yeah, if they are, oh, it must be... You know, he's active, he's going places, you know, he's a mover and a shaker kind of thing. If he's always travelling, especially for business.
3: Mm.
2: So I think, or if he says he's always always on holidays, so, well, must be well off. He's able to invest the money to keep going on holidays and secondly, not have to be concerned about earning money.
3: Mm. But on the dating scene, it's pretty much a scanning thing.
2: Scanning thing, yes. Yeah. And also,
3: so
2: you've got to
3: do it on the
2: travel.
3: Periphery where you're not seen as being, I'm trying to not get all this information.
2: Yeah, see,
3: but it is, that's what it's
2: the
3: about.
2: The other person is of the right caliber.
3: Yeah.
2: Yeah.
3: Or the right, in the other sense, is if you're at the right income.
2: Yeah. It being part of the filtering process, if we can say so.
3: Yeah.
2: Yeah. And the other one, and it also sex, interestingly enough. Not sure if you want to talk that about it on a date, but that is what couples do talk about.
3: Well,
2: so you know, but
3: why do all fairy tales end up with weddings? And the daddy answers, because there's no fairy tales after the weddings.
2: But you know, notice the one thing they don't discuss is the thing that would actually ultimately determine whether or not they can build a life together.
3: Hmm.
2: And that means, you know, your values, because the values determine your decisions, don't they? And the decisions determine the actions, and the actions determine the future of a relationship.
3: Hmm.
2: Okay. So, it's the most important question that couples never ask. I mean, I thought, why do so many couples who are deeply in love eventually just separate? Seemingly, they're so in love. They got on well.
3: I mean, you wouldn't get too many people marrying if they weren't really. Well, I suppose there's a financial, or they're forced into it. You know, like the father-in-law's got a gun.
2: Gunshot wedding. Is that where the gunshot wedding thing came from? You had a gunshot wedding.
3: Look, for the hills.
2: Well, for our audience, they'll think, "Oh, what are values? What type of values are you talking about?" Well. Very simple one is, well, if one partner wants children and the other one doesn't.
3: That's a clash.
2: And that is a major, major clash. And possibly, I'll say, to me, the one where it's basically a deal breaker. You cannot compromise on that ever. How can you compromise when one person wants kids and the other one doesn't? You know, it's either you have it or you don't. You can't have half a child.
3: Well, couples that compromise, I mean, if you admit that you're wrong, she'll agree with you.
2: Okay,
3: there's
2: we'll
3: the compromise.
2: Kids. Yeah, okay, we'll have kids. But well, one thing, yeah, you cannot compromise on that. Look, a man has options. He has time to change his mind afterwards, but a woman cannot. Once that decision and the window of opportunity closes, that's it. So in that way, she should not be pushed into changing what she wants or talked out of having children. Because on the surface, she may agree and she may think herself, talk to herself and convince herself that she agrees and she doesn't want children. Seemingly at the back of her mind, she's never going to be happy.
3: Oh, I'm not quite sure about that.
2: About that decision? Oh, okay. Oh, I thought
3: because some women really don't want children.
2: But if she wants children,
3: she wants
2: out of it. That's why I say you cannot compromise for a woman.
3: Yeah, you can't talk her out of it.
2: You cannot talk her out of it.
3: So what do you do then? Just part ways?
2: Part ways.
3: Straight away?
2: Straight away.
3: Cut your loss and go find someone else.
2: Yeah. A woman cannot waste her time, and you should not waste her time either, because What you're doing is totally unfair, and to an extent, it's actually evil.
3: It's not evil. How is it evil?
2: Wasting someone's time so they then they cannot have children.
3: Well, why doesn't the woman just say, look, this is the deal breaker. If you give me children or otherwise, or just don't think. But they don't, you see. They don't.
2: No, because they try to compromise because they don't want to lose the relationship. They talk themselves into later, maybe he'll come around and he'll change his mind. But that is the hope. A woman, even if she says she goes along with it, in the back of mind, she hopes upon hopes that he will change his mind. And that is a very sad situation.
3: Yeah.
2: And so inevitably, she'll blow up one day or past the point where she can't have children, and then she'll go around and blame him, even if she had verbally agreed to before. It doesn't negate that. It keeps gnawing at her.
3: Okay.
2: And then any woman out there that's ever been in that situation would know exactly what I mean. Okay, so men, if you're not after children or marriage, please do not get involved with young women at all. Even if she says, oh, she's in the 20s, plenty of time. That's a time when she should be spending looking for someone
3: A lot of men don't realize it.
2: Yeah.
3: That's the problem. Men don't realize it, and women don't communicate it, you see. So it's not all the man's fault.
2: It's not. Yeah, women don't communicate it because they're afraid of losing
3: the
2: relationship.
3: Well, that's their problem. But that's their problem. They've got to put the big boy pants on and make sure that they communicate. Communication is the centerpin of human existence. If you keep it within and then just hold resentment, then that's not healthy.
2: Because the option for her is break up. That's it.
3: Well, then that's what she needs to have foresight on. She can't have resentments then.
2: Yeah, because then this is the deal breaker.
3: You made the decision.
2: Again, and the men.
3: She's welcome to walk away. Nobody's got a lock and chain and locks people up.
2: Then men do not play on a woman's emotions by trying to then draw her back in. In fact, maybe we'll give it a try. Maybe I'll think about it. Yeah, come back. All this and giving her hope. That's unfair. Giving her hope. And the men know exactly what they're doing. They know what they're doing. It is very, leaning her on. So, all right, on that, we'll go to some music and we'll be right back where we can delve into to this very important subject.

0: And you're listening to 2GLF 89.3 FM, the Relationship Whisperer Show with Miss Dragonfly, where we discuss all things relationships with the aim to make marriage great again. All right, now, values in a relationship. We are doing
1: values.
0: What no one wants to even think about, but inevitably, well, it could be almost like a make or break, actually, in any relationship. And look, yeah, the one biggest thing that is actually should be absolutely no compromise, it's either you match on or you don't, is having children, as we talked about before the break. But the other thing is family. If one person values family and the other one values freedom, well, how's that going to work? And say if one person's closely knit to their family, the other thinking, didn't we see them last month? You have your mum last month? Why do we have to see them again?
1: Well, usually women are closer to family than men.
0: Not always.
1: Usually, for the most part.
0: Look, generally people that are very self-centred are not close to their families. Okay. And when that's the case, if they're self-centered, then they're not suitable for family life.
1: Unless they can get something out of the family.
0: All right. You know, this is one thing I saw on this video. Okay, this guy, he was supposedly having this date with this woman.
1: He was having a date with a woman?
0: And he was recording it and she was kind of...
1: He was recording it? That's so he can rewind it back and look for facial expressions.
0: No,
1: what did the eyes flicker?
0: I think he's trying to he's making a point about the entitled women, and she was on a date with him and say, she admitted she doesn't really, she's not attracted to him, but she's been told, well, she's had a fun now. She's been told like now if she wants a family, she'll have to find a family guy. So that's why she's having the date with him, but she's not attracted to him. Like it's almost a reluctance. It's kind of like, I'll have to take him, won't I, if I want a family kind of thing.
1: Well, a woman sort of, well, they start off wanting the knight in shining armour, riding on a trusty steed, but they end up with some bloke with muddy boots and on a bicycle perhaps. Doesn't quite meet the mark of the trusted knight.
0: Of the trusted knight. So, like I said, the family, you know, people that don't value family, they might see their family at Christmas once a year, that's it, kind of thing. And it flies in the face and they don't understand concept of why it's so, why do you have to see your family? So are they suitable to build a family with? See, people like that, you know? And the other deal breaker is, children is number one on the list, and number two is marriage, I would say. One wants marriage and the other one wants independence.
1: Well, usually the woman wants marriage and the guy goes, still some more exploring to do.
0: Yeah, then he shouldn't settle down. Marriage is not for him. And that's when that should be a deal breaker as well. Because, like I say, you have to have the same goals in life, because otherwise, what's a compromise? One person has to agree to give up what they want to follow your path. Otherwise, it's not a relationship. It's not a marriage, not even a relationship.
1: Yeah, there has to be some level of compromise, because there are going to be some things. Because for a male and a female, they're different anatomies. They're different structures of beings.
0: This is too big. One of the issues you cannot compromise on. And you should not compromise on.
1: Okay.
0: Because it is a lifelong thing. And that's why I see lots of couples that do live together. And what do they always say? The reason when you ask, why don't you marry? Oh, it's just a piece of paper. Doesn't mean anything. We love. And it comes from the man, and the woman nods along to agree. However, if she's not happy, is she really going to admit it? I really don't want to get married, but he doesn't want to. And if I push the subject, then I'm afraid he might leave me. No woman is going to admit that. But inevitably, you realize that would happen. You know, that would be one of the reasons, at least some of the women, that happened, but no one's going to, willing to admit that.
1: Mm.
0: And it's terrible that she'd live in a situation like that. And I guess people do have low self-confidence and saying, if he leaves me, who else will want me? Kind of thing.
1: Well, they've got a point in many instances. You know, it's like a lot of people are lonely out there.
0: Yes, there
1: you know?
0: Is a lot
1: and
0: of
1: that's the a lot of people seek relationships to console. We find consoling in another person, in the arms of another. We feel like all the pressures of the world are somehow subdued for a moment, you see. And so without that, there's a vast loneliness for many people. Not all, but there is a vast loneliness, and that can hurt a lot of people. Mm-hmm. So they'll enter into relationships that are not serving, that are actually damaging, that are actually inhibiting and debilitating in even some instances, and even dangerous in some instances. But they still sort of, I mean, even look at like Stockholm syndrome, you love your captor or whatever, you know, because
0: eventually you feel sorry for them, and you know, it's they were in a bad situation, that's why they kidnapped you, that's why they had no choice.
1: At least you're getting attention.
0: Yeah.
1: Perhaps it's better than no attention at all. But that's a sad situation if you look at that. Mm-hmm. So I think what we need to do, because we're all so damaged in this place psychologically, most people are psychologically scarred. We've had a lifetime of emotions, all the things that we've done wrong, or wish if I could turn back the clock, I wouldn't do that, and so on. We're quite damaged in this place psychologically, and perhaps, as what you were mentioning before, perhaps we should have the wisdom and the intelligence to abstain from relationships until we're right in the head.
0: Until you're ready, yeah. I mean, it's not for everyone, like I was saying. There are people
1: The key thing is to enjoy life, you know. That's the number one. You must be happy in this life. Happiness is the key principle of life.
0: But there are certain things that you go through that you don't enjoy, but it's for the...
1: the appeasement of others, perhaps.
0: Good for you in the long term, not the short term.
1: Yeah. Mm-hmm.
0: Just like going to work. Who enjoys going to work? Working harder, saving up money, you know, denying yourself and putting that money away instead of enjoying that money now.
1: Mm.
0: But, yeah, that's foregone, you know, enjoyment in the present for being looked after in the later years.
1: Yeah, well, most people schedule that enjoyment, you see. You've got 4 weeks a year or whatever.
0: So, well, 4 weeks is four weeks is actually, that's not that much in terms of a year.
1: No, it's horrible.
0: Like, it's horrible. Yeah, yeah, you rush
1: things
0: down.
1: Don't find a job, find a customer.
0: Let's see.
1: Don't find a wife, find a... Oh, I'm only joking, only joking.
0: this is another thing. One prioritize saving, the other one is spending. That's also, you cannot. A spender and saver never works out. Inevitably, they both suffer. It's suffering. Yeah, hurting because the savior looking at money being spent that they've had a hand in helping get. Not only that, well, it's to be if their partner's spending like that willy nilly, then how are the bills going to be paid? Then it's on them to not spend their bit, so their bit can go on to paying all the bills. So inevitably. Suffering, that person saving suffering. Now, the person that's used to spending would also suffer because inevitably they're going to be criticized by their saver partner. And then they feel frustrated and constrained. They're not able to spend the way they want. They feel they need to. See? So you're both suffering. So why insist on a relationship when you're both suffering?
1: Oh, dear. You know? What's the answer for it all?
0: And,
1: abstinence? Just abstain from relationships?
0: Very easy, simple.
1: Would that be better?
0: You just find someone with the same values as you have.
1: And which is not so easy.
0: Well, it's because do you actually look for it? That's the thing. You actually check that out first
1: apparently, all these dating apps, people put their values down on them, or like hiking, or like this, or
0: no, that's a Viking.
1: Whatever.
0: That's a value, eh?
1: You know, but it's not real values, is it?
0: They're doing basically the advertising on a board kind of thing.
1: I think we're all aren't we? Aren't we all advertising?
0: Pick me.
1: Aren't we all?
0: I like hang gliding.
1: Don't, yeah. Without the parachute.
0: Without the parachute, yeah.
1: You look like you've hit the ground hard.
0: And look, you know, one can value loyalty and the other one personal autonomy. You know, like it's my, oh, I be with whoever I want and so forth. But the other one, values, it should be loyal. And loyalty is so important.
1: It is. It's very important. Look, if you can't trust the person that you're with that's got your back, come hell or high water, doesn't matter what's going on, that person's got your back, then you've got a trust relationship with them. But if it's not the case, if there's a selfishness in there or whatever, then you don't feel that. You don't feel like someone's got your back. You feel like a lot of people feel in relationships, I believe, that they're being taken advantage of. Whether it's truly the case or not, that's maybe a different matter. But many people feel like they've been taken advantage of. And, and I think perhaps that we're all just a bit too selfish in this world. We're all a bit too self-centered, perhaps. And so caring for other people, sharing, so.
0: But look. Basically, you can negotiate habits and things, but not with values. Okay? Mm. You can't negotiate because values is a core to the other person. And, you can't and you shouldn't either.
1: Okay.
0: Okay. So what do you do?
1: Don't compromise on values.
0: Yeah.
1: So first and foremost is you have to be very, very clear about what your values are and what the values that you require.
0: Mm-hmm.
1: And you have to be clear. And when you go out on a date, you just need to tell people, look, these are my values and I'm not compromising.
0: It cannot
1: bye
0: be
1: bye. It was nice to meet you.
0: Yeah.
1: And it was thank you for getting dressed and coming out, but it's not going any further than here.
0: Yeah.
1: And that's what will happen. Mm. Basically, if you come out with that level of communication, most people will just get up off the table and walk out.
0: Yeah.
1: Yeah. And say, no thanks.
0: No thanks. And it's best to know all the way from the beginning so you both don't waste each other's time.
1: Exactly right.
0: So.
1: Yeah. So it's a bit like algebra. Mm. You know, your ex, you have an ex and you wonder why. Algebra.
0: Okay. And look, attraction creates relationships, but values sustain them. Because look, what are the stages of relationships really? We get an attraction. First date attraction, whether or not you want to go ahead and continue seeing that other person. And that's the function of what a first date is. Secondly, is then, okay, I kind of like him or her, So then it goes to a bit of infatuation stage.
1: Those who are listening on the radio, she's just smiling like a Cheshire cat right now when she says, oh, attraction.
0: And then infatuation phase is when you go deeper, you meet like it's almost like the honeymoon period where your partner, they can do no wrong. It's phase.
1: Hmm.
0: And
1: that lasts for about.
0: And then reality hits.
1: Then the fairy tale is all over.
0: Reality hits. And then, and then you get conflict, right? Because either you then become alignment or relationship just decays away. And look. Because during the early stages of dating, the hormones are high and differences feel exciting, especially if someone new. And then,
1: love is full of promise and unexpected.
0: And then, because then red flags are ignored, or they're often ignored because of that. And compromises seem easy. Oh, no problem, I can do that. And at that stage, you probably really think that you can do it.
1: And a lot of your friends know already.
0: They're there because they know you and then say,
1: careful.
0: No, I don't think it's a good idea.
1: Be careful. Fatal attraction.
0: Yeah. Probably wouldn't go that far. But.
1: As she sharpens her knife.
0: Okay. And eventually real life appears, reality hits. Finances.
1: Yeah, pressures.
0: Yeah, if you've got, jobs.
1: You come home exhausted.
0: Aging parents and responsibilities. And this is where values really come up. Yeah. It shows the face and she shows up the issues, actually, about the values. Now, areas that destroy relationships, really. Like I mentioned before, family values, and that's what importance of marriage covers. Importance of marriage, family, children, parenting styles, and extended family involvement. One part in, you know, certain cultures, they may have...
1: You marry the family.
0: The family, yes.
1: Yeah, if you notice that most men, when they marry people, the cultures, then that one needs an operation, and this one needs this, and this one needs that. You're marrying the whole family. And that's the problem.
0: But also, you know, certain cultures, especially when it's an extended family, it's a large extended family. There's always this cousin's wedding, that cousin's engagement, or this baptism, or someone's birthday party, birthday. So you might be involved in a family almost every week, some family event almost every week. And for, I guess, the person that's their family, they feel obliged to have to attend because it's a family thing. Event, it's not right not to show up, and their partner then gets dragged along, whether or not they like it or not. I guess they feel obligated to go and appear with their partner, because then it kind of like, oh, where's your husband, where's your wife, or whatever. And I'll tell you, to the extent, there was this couple, they seemed to get along really well, and
1: most do, by the way.
0: Yeah, all her family, they thought he was great. They didn't like him.
1: Yeah.
0: Yeah, and then they got a posting to overseas. They both worked in IT, in the same thing, to Malaysia. So he was going to go first, that post, and then she was going to follow. Basically wrap things up here because they were going to move over. Take care of things, and then she's going to join him.
1: Yeah. However,
0: 2 months later, she still hasn't gone yet, he said, I want a divorce.
1: After two months.
0: So it's clear it's not something that it just happened just like that. Clear that he was unhappy for a long time.
1: Or he met something that was more, it appealed greater.
0: Just like that, after 2 months, it could be 10 minutes. Found your feet, but it was clear that he wasn't happy, and it would be for a long time. And this is his chance to say it out, so to speak, overseas, while he's overseas.
1: Yeah, distance.
0: And then, you know, there wasn't any problem. There didn't seem to be any problem in the marriage at all. No arguments, no nothing at all. I think, what happened? And so they had a really thought about it. Then her family realized, because they had a big extended family, there's always over there this person's birthday or some event at the thing, and went along. He must not have been happy about it. But the thing is, he didn't say anything. If he had said something, they would have understood and said, okay, God, you say something. So because he didn't say anything, they did not know. So you can't blame them either.
1: Yeah.
0: But he didn't do the right thing by not telling.
1: Again, it's communication.
0: No, I guess he's trying to be polite about it.
1: Hmm.
0: Just shut up about it, but
1: thought maybe he could just handle it. But then when maybe he found something else that didn't have that.
0: It didn't have that. Well, he felt
1: a freedom.
0: Who should have said it?
1: Well, maybe at the time he thought maybe he could handle it. And when he got away, he realized, I don't want to go back to that.
0: So that's...
1: Yeah.
0: Yeah.
1: Because you've got to wear a social face, you see.
0: Yeah.
1: You've got to wear this face, and it's like a bit of a fakery, really, isn't it? A lot of the times that you meet these people, hello, and, you know, and you've got to put a social face on, whereas... what we should be like is what you see is what you get.
0: Mm.
1: You know, we should be straight.
0: But we're worried that we won't get anyone if they see it for what it is, because no one else is doing it, you see. Everyone's putting up the fake mask, and they're getting the attraction. If you don't do the same thing, you're going to be completely bypassed, even though you might be the perfect partner for that person.
1: Mm.
0: But they can't see it. But so someone else looks more pleasant.
1: Yeah.
0: Even though it's only a veneer.
1: And maybe a year down the track he might be in massive regret, thinking, oh, them family met things were really great. Mm. It was like I was a part of a family. Now I don't have a family.
0: Yeah.
1: You see. And so maybe at this moment, maybe at that moment, he found it, you know, offensive on the being. And then, but maybe later on, he found that it was actually quite supportive. And so, yeah, very difficult.
0: Very, very difficult. Very difficult situation for everyone.
1: The key is like, if Mickey Mouse can be happy no matter what's going on, then why can't we?
0: Mm.
1: We need to be happy. We need to be able to hold our happiness. And,
0: And of course, I mentioned before, money values, you know.
1: Saving money versus values. Versus well, spending. That's the main thing, isn't it? A lot of pressures is created around money.
0: And they're saying, if it's a gambler, forget it. I'm saying
1: you're only naive if you...
0: If you go there. And then people say, oh, so it's just money. Why are you breaking up with money? No, seriously. You know, if you go to the person expecting the $50 you last had there to be there and it's no longer there because he's taken it to go punt, how do you feel? Mm. How can you keep living like that? One person works like a slave for money and the other person takes it off. Feel? Mm. How can you keep living like that? One person works like a slave for money and the other person takes it off and throws it

0: coming after him because he would have to have got a loan in his own name or borrowed off people.
1: Yeah, but if she didn't didn't sign on
0: it. Usually the woman will probably help out to pay it or whatever, but yeah, as you say, it's naivety.
1: Naivety, you cannot, you know, death attitudes. And also, look, lifestyle.
0: What about if they're both gamblers? Would that work?
1: Well, there's no money around. Never any money around.
0: Unless they win.
1: So one of them wins, and then they'll gamble with their winnings again, and they're all gone.
0: Well.
1: And then eventually one of them will be forced in a situation they've got to stop. Yeah, and then
0: you're forced into it.
1: Yeah. So people that gamble should not partner with anyone at all.
0: Yeah, yeah, true.
1: Going on their own. Yeah, is that they should not at all. And also lifestyle expectations. If one partner, for instance, needs to go on a certain amount of holidays every year, no matter what their financial situation is, then it's an issue. Okay. So, and especially when they're supposed to, yeah. This is important. We need to have a holiday. It's a need. They see it as a need rather than a want.
0: Yeah.
1: It's to them as a certain amount of necessity and they cannot take hardship in life. It's got to have a certain level of comfort. And unless you're a trust fund baby, that is totally unrealistic.
0: Poverty comes in the front door, yeah. Love runs out the back.
1: And you can understand why, because then basically one person gets enslaved for the other person's pleasure and leisure.
0: And a lot of times it's like they don't really care. But anyhow, it's... Oh, dear.
1: Okay, so... And you know, relationship values, you know, things like commitment, fidelity, I mean, gender roles and independence.
0: You've got to have morals, you've got to have ethics.
1: Yeah.
0: And they've got to align with the other person.
1: Yeah, of course. And gender roles as well. One person, it's more expected. And the other person, well, it's not that they want to do the other gender's role. It's that they don't want to do their gender role at all. Nor or their partner's gender role. Like a woman might not be might not want to do the other gender role, say go out and earn the money, but at the same time don't want to do her gender role and doing the cooking. So no work and no cooking. So what are you good for? Am I only worth something if I bring you money or cook for you? Could be their reply. You can't with people like that. You know, or same thing. If a man, okay, stays at home, don't want to even do the cooking and unwilling to go to work. Or don't even want to do the mowing. Just pay someone to do the mowing. Because he doesn't want to do it.
0: Because
1: then it earns quite a guy. And actually, know a couple it's happened to. He didn't want to do the mowing. So I just pay someone. But she didn't want to actually have to put out the expense of keep paying every time. So she ended up taking the mower out and mowing it herself. No shame.
0: Yeah.
1: Oh, she wanted to do it. I told her just pay someone. She didn't want to pay someone, so she did it. So what? There's no shame. So, also, look, life priorities, you know, some people might go prioritize their career, others their family as well, family or travel. Like, again, a person says, I want my freedom. Why do I have to come back and answer to you? Why do I have to tell you where I've been tonight? Kind of thing.
0: Yeah.
1: So that's the case. Well, you should be on your own. And also, look, and also spiritual moral values as well. I mean, there's religion and so forth. And as I say, no one should convert for anyone else. It should not, because your values have been formed in part by your belief system. And why do you want to change your belief system? That's changing who you are. Because that's actually shaped who you are.
0: Well, they might make it sound appealing.
1: Oh, this is better.

0: there and so forth. Why is it better?
1: Well, then if you notice,
0: am I not good enough?
1: If you notice that most religions, everyone thinks that their one's the best.
0: The best, of course.
1: And they're the one that's going to be getting to heaven
0: is the correct one.
1: Yeah, and then everybody else is not. So, and it's concurrent. It's like nearly every single one thinks they're the best.
0: They're the correct ones.
1: Well, they have to sort of purvey that, because otherwise you wouldn't get congregations. Mm. People said, "Oh, the one down the road's better than us."
0: Then, yeah, but then inevitably, better in what respect? Better than what?
1: Yeah.
0: Or that? Oh no, this is a true path. Well, that's but all right. Look, but if you do encounter that, look, relationships don't collapse suddenly, do they? They slowly erode, and I guess it's like the snowball effect, the avalanche effect. You know, then and what's the first thing?
1: An argument, perhaps.
0: Yeah, no, stage one is normally the compromise stage, okay? We'll work it out. Okay, no, look, it'll be all right. We'll work it out. And then what happens? If we work it out, and then it comes frustration phase. Why doesn't he understand me? Why doesn't she understand me? You know, spend all that time with me and doesn't understand me. And why would that be? Because that's not your partner's values. That's why they can't understand you. Well, why can't you understand her or him? So the other thing is, look, it's resentment. If you do have to compromise, because it's heard the line, "I've sacrificed everything." And it's true, even if if you convince them and they go along with you, not getting married or not having children, it's resentment builds up. Yeah, saying, "Yeah, I've sacrificed, given up all that for you." And so resentment for him, and then it's heaped on from her point, usually from her point and her side, and then it's heaped on him. He has to wear that. That she had to give all that up for him. So he's got to make it right. Inevitably, either he buckles and then just runs away anyway, that out of guilt, or saying, "Well, you're great." If he wants to be an a-hole about it.
1: Sounds like a vast antagonism.
0: Yeah. So it all comes back to you have different values. And so don't even try, really. It doesn't work out.
1: Well, how do you put an advertisement for values, you know?
0: Well, then it comes down to, you know, when they're doing online dating and they put on their profile, you know, they'll have a profile and they describe their hobbies
1: sure.
0: and all that.
1: I'm the best, I'm this, I'm
0: People
1: I do
0: need
1: this,
0: to
1: I
0: be
1: do that.
0: Honest. It comes down to being honest.
1: Well, I'm a lazy fat pig.
0: No, I don't want to do hang gliding. I'm not an adventurous person. I stay at home and read a book or watch movies at night after work. That's being honest. And I need to visit my family at least once a month, normally once every fortnight or even once a week. But the other person on the other side reading it, they have to get over the picture of I need someone fun, so they're the right person.
1: I need to be allowed to play golf twice a week type of thing.
0: Yeah, or that sort of thing too. And they're being honest. Be honest. And then you attract the person that would accept that. Okay? So
1: any guys listening out there, especially the young ones, if you're not interested in children, let them know straight away. Otherwise, the nails and the claws are going to come out. And
0: for you eventually,
1: And a vast vitriol will be coming your way.
0: And then what happens? After resentment, there's emotional distance. Other resenting, then the conversations become very short and, I guess, only what's needed. That happens. And then, of course, your affection declines. And then your respect starts whittling away one day.
1: Yeah.
0: What happens after that normally?
1: Well, you start resenting. Which you used to love before, you most end up hating.
0: Yeah. And then it becomes, you look.
1: How do couples go from one position to one extreme to the other.
0: And then after that,
1: in such a short time,
0: they have a separation, either emotional or physical separation.
1: Yeah.
0: And then, you know what? The thing is, many people then blame communication. Oh, it's because we didn't have the right communication. Well, the deeper issue is that it's mutually incompatible values. It's not the communication. Mm. I can tell you, no, it's because he did it. He said, like you said, he didn't say he didn't like my family, or he didn't like going around at all. That was a miscommunication. No, that wasn't because he wasn't a family person.
1: Hmm.
0: You know, that's the underlying reason.
1: Well, how could there be an antidote for that? If a couple was there, could the woman say to him, "Look, I'm going. We've got another family event this weekend, another one.
0: Mm.
1: We've got to go to this person's christening, birthday, this one, that one. We've got to buy a gift. Let's go out to the shops. Let's go to Westfields now. We've got to go and find a gift for this one."
0: Well, it should have been discussed in the beginning.
1: So then, yeah. What she should maybe says, "Look,
0: when they're dating,
1: do you really want to come along? If you want to stay at home, you can, or I don't know, yeah. But somewhere,
0: but
1: maybe she could say to him, like, you don't need to come. You can go and play golf.
0: But then
1: I'll go by myself.
0: She goes by myself, but then she'll be embarrassed, have to turn up every time by herself. Do you actually have a husband? Does he go anywhere with you? Or you're just on your own?
1: Yeah.
0: You know?
1: Well,
0: you know what I'm saying?
1: So, he's there as a showpiece?
0: No, inevitably you're a couple. You go.
1: I remember one of the saddest things I ever experienced. I remember one night. I was out on this. There was out on a like a, it was a night out anyhow, and there was all these people on the table, all well dressed, like a black tie event or whatever. And then there was a lady there, and she was saying, "Oh, he couldn't make it," and he was sort of things. And the person I was with says, "She doesn't have anybody. It's just that she's just so embarrassed of being by herself all the time, so she makes it up."
0: Yeah,
1: and that was to me. That was so sad. I wanted to date her.
0: Mm.
1: You know, it just felt so sad, you know, that somebody would do that. Like,
0: embarrassment, yeah.
1: Would feel so empty that they would have to sort of create that. And to me, one of the things that's most attractive to another person is somebody's happy. They're happy with what they've got. And most people need to get surgery because they're not happy with the way that's looking or this is looking or that. I'll be happy when. I'll be happy when I get this, or I'll be happy when I get that. The key is to all of that is you've got to be happy now. You've got to be happy now. And that is, that happiness wears off. It's infectious. Happiness is infectious, you know. So that's what's attractive a lot of the times. It's somebody who's confident and happy with what's going on, you know?
0: So, okay, so what it up, okay, what can be different? Go through what can be different and what needs to align first then. You know, you've got something that can be different, personality styles, hobbies, interests, different occupations. That's actually a positive thing that you have different careers. Different types of careers and different occupations, because then that brings a different skill set.
1: Mm.
0: Okay, and what needs to align? Life goals, family goals, money values, commitment values, relationship expectations. Because if one person says, "I want a quiet family life," and the other says, "I never want to settle down," no amount of communication is going to fix that, is it?
1: If one loves reading books in front of a log fire and put their feet up and things, another one loves nightclubs.
0: Yeah.
1: And getting and tequila shots.
0: But then that needs to be communicated when you're thinking.
1: Yeah.
0: Okay, thank you. We're coming towards the end of our show. Thank you very much for coming in.
1: Phew.
0: And don't forget to follow my Facebook page. I have two Facebook pages, Miss Dragonfly and Make Marriage Great Again. Follow both if you can, but at least follow one, because I post different things on the Facebook pages. And don't forget to download your free copy of my book, Your Complete Partner. How to choose a partner.
1: You had to look at the title there.
0: For love and marriage for a lifetime. Head off to my website, makemarriagegreatagain.net. And okay, now look, And in closing, I'll say this. Look, many people spend months choosing a car, yeah? Years choosing a career, but they choose a spouse based on feelings. Look, feelings matter, attraction matters, chemistry matters. But values determine whether two people can walk in the same direction for decades. A partner with different values may not be a bad person. They may simply be the wrong person for you.
1: Mm-hmm.
0: Because love alone cannot overcome every difference. And these values...
1: I'm not sure about that.
0: No.
1: I'm not sure about that. I believe love can conquer anything.
0: Okay. Replace the desire to have children.
1: Well, if love is so strong between two people, maybe it negates it.
0: Or but then love's not there because they're unwilling to have the child with them. See?
1: Well, no, you might enjoy traveling around the world.
0: You can't have half a child and then come home to what? Being empty. Well, what's at home then? Empty house. Pad or little feet. So, and those decisions reveal their values. So before you ask, do I love this person? Maybe ask, do we believe in the same future? Because relationships rarely end because people were too different on the surface. They end because they were too different underneath. I'm Miss Dragonfly, and I hope today's conversation encourages you to look beyond attraction and focus on the foundations that truly sustain a relationship. Choose wisely, love wisely, and marry wisely. I'm Miss Dragonfly, and together let's make marriage great again. So don't forget to tune in same time next week. So until then, it's bye for now.
1: Bye for then.

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Hello and welcome again to another edition of the African Gold Show program with me, General Ben O'Ben. This is your program that brings you your all African sound from east, west, north, south, and central. And it's always by this time on this frequency, 89.32 GLF. Serving Liverpool and the Fairfield. 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

Indeed, peace of mind is everything. A producer is called Tamara Martins, and the singer is Amaya Njema, a South African born. She's known for her soulful music, giving you peace when your mind, when your heart and mind is in chaos.

to you, Karen, Ricky, and Claudia, and the rest of the crew. And also not forgetting all the South Africans right here in Sydney. 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

The voices of Paul Simon, Lady Smith, Black Mambosa, soundtrack title Homeless.

from South Africa straight to the Democratic Republic of Congo, bringing you the sound of Kanda Bongo Man. He's commonly known as the King of Soukous.

soundtrack title Embargo by Olis Mabili. It's going out to all the seniors. Senior Africans, listen to this program. Like Mr. Raymond Bangura. And to you, Mr. Dan Parkinson. And not forgetting you, Mommy Wallace. And to you, Auntie Ruge. Remember this music, eh? Those days, eh?

voice of Sanfa Thomas, African TP Connection. He's from Cameroon, West Africa. And that reminds me to send this one for you. Elvis Agbo from Cameroon. Former chairman of the Cameroon community right here in Australia. And to all my Cameroonian friends, not forgetting you, Fidelis. All the way

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same guy doing a different music. Oliver Ngoma, and he calls this one Bunny. Have you been following up with the World Cup? Australia made it. To all Australian supporters and the entire team, the backroom staff. It was a thrilling encounter. Australia, Paraguay. If you did not watch it, try to watch it again and again. Well, in between this program, gonna get someone, a football fan. He knows all about the African team in the World Cup, and he's gonna tell me about the African teams in the World Cup, their performance. Stay tuned for that. 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
1: For the very first time on this station, on this program, Dreamer, a talented Malawian for singer and songwriter, and he made this release on the 23rd. 2022. Lovely music. Out of My League soundtrack title. Demo from Malawi. And you can find Malawi in the southeastern part of Africa. The capital is Lilongwe. It's a landlocked country. 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

This is the African World Show with me, General Beno Ben, on 89.32 GLF. It's any time from now. I'll link up with my football experts, who is them seriously following what's going on in the World Cup, presently going on in the United States of America.

0: Yeah, I think this is the appropriate time to come in with my football expert. Hello, good afternoon, and welcome to the African Roadshow program. Alpha Sheriff, popularly known as Bilo. Hello.
1: Good afternoon to you too. Good evening.
0: Yes, indeed. Good evening. You're most welcome to the African Roadshow program.
1: Thank you very much.
0: Yeah. Just a quick one. You've been following up with the ongoing World Cup that is going on in the United States of America. Now, tell me about the African teams and their performances in the World Cup.
1: To begin with, all the African teams in the World Cup right now have made us proud.
0: Okay.
1: All of us. All the Africans. They are doing well. They're doing great. Regardless of which national team, the ones that are losing or not, all of them have done so much. They've done so much good, so much well.
0: And how about their performances? How far do you think they will go in this ongoing World Cup competition?
1: Based on the performances, what I can say is that they're doing good. Most teams are doing good right now. For example, Ghana, Ivory Coast, and Cape Verde. Actually, Cape Verde has made one of the, most amazing story or in history. As we can see, three draws. They had three draws with one of the biggest team in the world.
0: And that's
1: actually
0: what team was that?
1: The biggest team is Spain.
0: Okay.
1: They drew with Spain on their first game. Yes.
0: That's good. So in total, how many African teams are in the World Cup presently?
1: I believe about 10 African teams.
0: And none of them have gone out yet. So all of them are still in. Because we are fastly approaching
1: the
0: knockout stage.
1: Yes, some of them have gone to the knockout stage. Yes, some of them will be, I think, that after their third game. Their third game will be their last game.
0: Okay.
1: Yeah. Yeah, but I believe it's
0: true. While some of them will be waiting to see how the others go in the other groups.
1: Yeah, actually, some of them will be waiting to see how all the teams progress from the group stage.
0: Okay.
1: Yeah, to see, for example, like Senegal.
0: So do you think any of the African team will go as far as final or semi-final?
1: I have to believe. I don't think that African team will go that far, but I have to believe in them because, first of all, let's all agree that football is a very difficult sport to play.
0: Yeah,
1: to be able to carve the ball with your legs, your feet, to be able to do something constructive, let's all agree that football is very, very difficult to play. With that in mind, and see what African teams are doing right now, we just have to believe that. Just have to believe that African team, that what they're doing right now, for instance, Morocco, Cape Verde, all these teams, South Africa, Egypt, so on and so forth. They're doing pretty good. If they still in after the group stage, we just have to believe that they can do more. They can do better.
0: Oh.
1: You know,
0: okay.
1: You can never underestimate what these people can do.
0: So do you have a favorite team that you're supporting right now?
1: First of all, my number one team, I would say, is Australia. And then all the African teams, yes.
0: That's good. Well,
1: yes.
0: Thank you so much for your time, Alpha, and I hope that you'll be giving us an update from time to time as the World Cup progresses. And
1: anytime.
0: We are so happy that the Australian team proceeded yesterday, and the match, even though there was no score, but
1: They drew.
0: Yeah, they
1: that's
0: drew.
1: That's all we needed. That's all we needed to qualify off the group stage. Yes.
0: That's exactly so. That's it. That's it.
1: Ozzy. The draw was important for us. Yes.
0: Yeah. Thank you so much.
1: No. Anytime.
0: All right. You're welcome.
1: Thank you so much for giving me the opportunity too.
0: Yeah. All right then. Bye.
1: You have a good evening. Bye.
0: And you.

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1: Bringing you the original Sangalewa sound.

They call themselves the Zangelewea Group. It's a Makossa group. And these guys were the former presidential guard of Cameroon. Ex-military guys. They came together and called themselves the Zangelewea Makossa Group. And they did this music in 1984. And it still sounds like new.

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0: You knew the sound of Joe Boy. Feeling out there was the sound titled Zangalewa, done by ex-presidential guard of Cameroon.
1: As I dare for you.
0: Indeed. Soundtrack titled Baby by Joe Boy. Sound that makes noise within all the African party right here in Sydney, Australia.

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bringing you the sound of Cjo and Nigga Don. Soundtrack title Go. G-O. Going out, playing out for all the Sierra Leonean community right here. 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

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Winam. LXG and Ahmad from Freetown. Doing a Milo Jazz rhythm for you.

Bye bye to my ex. Sound done by Pretty Ace from Freetown, Sierra Leone, West Africa. And this one is going out to your listen treats, Pamela, popularly known as Pamzi, and CEO of Miss Sierra Leone, Australia. Don't say bye bye to your eggs. Leave some space. Leave the door open. Don't close the door on the window, please. Immediately after this one, Hotspot is coming up. On this same frequency. But I'm gonna tell you, it's gonna be a different person behind the microphone. 89.32 GLF. Station that rocks out west. Liverpool and Fairfield people.

0: Indeed, we have done that already. We have scattered this place tonight. I hate to go, but I have to go. This will be my last track for today. And I want to say thank you for having me. This is the African Road Show program that comes to you every weekend by this time on this frequency 89.22 GLF. Until then, I want to say all the best to you and make sure you drive carefully.
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0: It's late at night. The moon is out. All is quiet. And in the silence, there is the night shift. The night shift.
1: Oh, thank you, Ellie Khan. For another edition of the night shift here. Late at night. Phil Savelle, taking you through for the next couple of hours with some great music, well, songs that I particularly enjoy, and I hope you're going to do the same thing. Tonight, Touch of the Pink. We've got people like Pink Floyd and a lot of songs that have pink in the title. So sort of eclectic group of songs that I've picked out tonight. Sort of in the mood for it. And I want to start off tonight with the late and great Doc Neeson. And it's a beautiful song. It's a Vander and Young song, Walking in the Rain. So settle back, relax as we delve into the night.

How can you listen to that and not think of that Pink Panther wandering around the screen? That, of course, Henry Mancini and his orchestra with the Pink Panther theme. Beautiful piece, jazz composition, written all the way back in 1963. Of course, it became subsequently nominated at the Academy Awards Best Original Score in the 37th Academy Awards, but lost to Mary Poppins. And, of course, the tenor sax solo in there, Plaz Johnson, very famous. And Fritz Freleg had something to do with the actual cartoon of the Pink Panther. We started off with Doc Neeson, Walking in the Rain. Of course, Doc was the lead singer of the Angels for many, many years. The song was released in 2014 as his first single in 7 years. It was a cover of the Vander and Young or Flash in the Pan song, Walking in the Rain, which was also covered by Grace Jones. I think we've played that a couple of times here on the Night Shift and might dig it out again. The version Neeson did was produced by Brendan Gallagher, features a stripped-back spoken word vocal style and was recorded as part of his recovery from brain cancer, which eventually took him out, and a great loss. He had a beautiful talking voice. Would have been a good voice for late-night radio, actually, and sadly missed, and quite a wicked man, too, when it came to a sense of humour. In the middle, Steely Dan's Asia, of course, out in 1977 from the album of the same name. It's a jazz rock song with elements of jazz fusion and progressive rock. Of course, written by Walter Becker and Donald Fagen. They played the guitar and synthesizer respectively, with a whole bunch of great session musicians doing the other parts. And, of course, Fagen is the lead singer in that. So that is our first bracket of songs tonight here on the Night Shift, with our first bit of Pink being the theme from Pink Panther. And we're 18 minutes into the show. How about that? Whee. An eighth of it done. But who's counting time on a great, great late night? And I hope you're settling in and enjoying the music. You know, turn the lights down. I do here in the studio. I find it very nice to just broadcast from the glow of the LEDs on the console. But anyway, look, time for some more music. Time for Prince and his Pink song tonight, Pink Cashmere. And it's a beautiful song from 1993. So settle back, relax and enjoy Prince with Pink Cashmere. The Night Shift. Phil Savelle, easing you into the night.

lived the version of me that loved you, but some nights she walks back in barefoot and asks if you've called. I hold her hand and we sit in silence together. The night shift.

from 1987, Pink Floyd's I'm Turning Away from the album A Momentary Lapse in Reason. The song has often been described as a protest song and is one of the more political tracks Pink Floyd released after the departure of Roger Waters. So the main concept came from Anthony Moore, but Dave Gilmour has stated that he rewrote the last verse of both on Turning Away and Learning to Fly. Musically, it has been called a power ballad. It is pretty powerful, that power guitar. Bassist Guy Pratt said it was about its musical structure, referring to the fact that he had to guide Phil Mananzera and Steve DeLisalio through a completely unplanned performance in 2006. The song only has five chords in it, but they don't necessarily show up where they think they will. So that's interesting to note. It's also been noted as being one of Pink Floyd's rhythmically most complex songs, constantly alternating between various time signatures. Some reviewers have described it as a Celtic-sounding song. I would agree with that. I think it does sound a bit of the old Celtic sounds. We started off with Prince, the late and great Prince, with Pink Cashmere. That was from 1993, and it did pretty well in the charts. It got up to number 10 in the Billboard Rhythmic 40. And Morcheeba there with Who Can You Trust? It's a very good question. Who can you trust? On their debut studio album, the English music group Morcheeba, it was released in 1996 on China Records. And the album is one of the band's most trip-hop orientated releases. It consists of languid looping grooves using the Rhodes piano, electric guitars and scratching. Oh, you know. Replace your stylus if you know. We don't play records anymore, Phil. It's all digital. So, an attempt of humour there, listener, on this late night. Yes. So we had two Pink, touch of Pink in that one, Pink Cashmere, and of course Pink Floyd's On Turning Away. So we mentioned, of course, Flash in the Pan a little bit earlier on with Doc Neeson and his cover of Walking in the Rain. This is a favourite. This is a little number called Waiting for the Train. And, you know, living in Sydney as I do, there has been the odd occasion where you had to wait for one of these. The night shift. I think it's time for a nice bye-bye.

The secret of health for both mind and body is not to mourn for the past, nor to worry about the future, but to live the present moment wisely and earnestly. Buddha.

Pink Shins. Oh, sorry, not the Pink Shins. The Shins with Pink Bullets from 2003. They're a band basically that formed in Albuquerque, New Mexico, and based in Portland, Oregon, one of my all-time favourite towns. And, yeah, some very interesting music from them. In the middle there we had Pink Martini with Autrefois, or formerly. My French is terrible. And they perform, they got some great albums too, and you should download them. They do songs in French, Farsi, Armenian, Portuguese, Arabic, Turkish and English, and they've had a history around about 25 years of playing music with guest appearances from people such as Rufus Wainwright, the Von Trapps, Dame Edna Everidge, and a whole bunch of other people. So, and we started with Flash in the Pan, Waiting for the Train, fantastic group that came out all the way back in 1982 and was their most successful single, reaching number 7 on the charts. Of course, the band was native to Australia from the Easy Beats. So only one left now, Vander. And, well, I'm assuming he's still around, so fingers crossed that that's going as we expect. And we're coming up to the first hour of the night shift on a late night. Hope you're enjoying the music, and we've got some great stuff still coming up. A Touch of Pink tonight. I don't think there's any Pink songs in this next bracket, but one of my all-time favourites, Jerry Rafferty, and this is a beautiful song, Whatever's Written in Your Heart. And this came all the way from 1978, sort of the soundtrack of my youth. I remember the album so well, being 18 when I bought it. Love this track. The Night Shift. Easing you into the night.

in memory of Hannah Twinoy, who died October 23rd, 1703. Age 33 years, in bloom of life she's snatched from hence. She had not room to make defense, for Tiger Fierce took life away, and here she lies in a bed of clay, until the resurrection day. The moral to this story? Never poke a tiger with a stick or flick its ball sack. The Night Shift.

Let's go way back to Nita O'Day. All the way back to 1962. Time for Two, it was the name of the album. And what a beautiful song. She was a great American jazz vocalist. And it had a couple of remakes of it, but that's the first and the best. And right before that one, we had Nat King Cole and his trio, Tis Autumn. And that was from 1950. How far can you go back, Phil? It was written by Henry Nemo in 1941 and famously performed and first recorded by Nat King Cole, which was fantastic. And I hope you enjoy that. The lyrics describe the changing seasons and the feeling of autumn, usually imagery of old father time, the north wind and birds flying south. And we opened up, of course, Jerry Rafferty. And I got to tell you, it's one of my all-time favourite albums. It still is. It's on my top 10. City to City has some great songs on it, such as Baker Street, Right Down the Line, City to City, Stealing Time, The Ark, and Whatever's Written in Your Heart. It was released as a single in Britain only and as a piano ballad. The lyrics of the song explore themes of relationships, communication, unspoken emotions. And unfortunately, Jerry drank himself to death at a young age, but we still have some great songs to remember him by. And, of course, Baker Street. I don't think there's a better sax solo, except for, of course, Pink Panther, which we had earlier on. So I hope you enjoyed that particular bracket of songs tonight. And almost quarter past our first hour. And what have we got planned now, Phil? Look, I'm playing all my favourites tonight. Supertramp from 1977. I was at year 11 at high school when this came out. And every time I hear it, it takes me back to hanging out downstairs of the library science block as seniors or year 11s. Year 12s head upstairs at the end of the corridor. But no, us year 11s were outside. And listening to this and thinking what a fantastic piece of music it is. So settle back and enjoy some Supertramp on this late night.

fight on the seas and oceans. We shall defend our island, whatever the cost may be. We shall never surrender.

In spring 1979, John Wayne, the unshakable Duke, was fading quietly in his Newport Beach home, cancer stealing his strength. That afternoon, Steve McQueen arrived, himself battling the same relentless illness. At first, no words were spoken. McQueen, hat in hand, met Wayne's tired smile. "Well, if it ain't the coolest cowboy in the West," Wayne said softly. They sat close, hands clasped, not in greeting, but in shared understanding. Their talk drifted past fame and films to the things that linger. The scent of leather, the jingle of spurs, the glow of sunsets on countless sets. McQueen's voice trembled. "Duke, I tried to copy your walk, your squint, but never your heart." Wayne's reply was calm. "Kid, you had your own heart all along." The ocean breeze filled the room as they lingered in a farewell neither wanted, but both accepted. As McQueen left, Wayne whispered, "Save me a place at the campfire." They never met again. Wayne passed that June. McQueen followed 17 months later. Two cowboys, one last sunset. The night shift.

Oh, I love that piece of music. The Crystalline Night Sky, and a little bit of Japanese music there from Shiro Sagisu from the Neon Genesis Evangelion soundtrack. Yes, a great piece of magma, manga, sorry, Japanese stories. In the middle there, a beautiful song, El Amore de Ma Vida from Warren Zevon, Love of My Life. The winner is the 12th and final studio album from American singer-songwriter Warren Zevon. The album was released on August 26, 2003. Zevon began recording the album shortly after he was diagnosed with an inoperable pleural cancer, okay, of the lining of the lungs. Oh, know something about that. And it was released just 2 weeks before his death in September the 7th, 2003. It was awarded the Grammy Best Contemporary Folk Album of the Year, and Disorder in the House, performed by Zevon and Bruce Springsteen, won Grammy Best Rock Vocal Performance of a Duo same year. And we start off with that beautiful piece, Fool's Overture, all the way back from 1977, from the great Supertramp album, Even in the Quietest Moments. It's a great piece. It clocks in at nearly 11 minutes long, sorry about that, and talks about the Second World War and the famous Winston Winston Churchill speech, and once again, another of my teen soundtracks. I remember listening to it, and I was in art and doing filmmaking back in the 70s, and I wanted to do a, not a send-up, but a tribute to Doctor Who. I even had a telephone box. An old PMG telephone box, red with glass, so you could see virtually it wasn't any bigger on the inside than it was on the outside. And that was going to be part of the soundtrack, and still one of my favourites, and I hope you've enjoyed it tonight. This is, of course, the Night Shift with Phil Savelle, and I'm just having a bit of a mental moment. Isn't that terrible? Could be because we're very close to the end of the show. And I apologise for any little mishaps tonight. I'm a little bit out of practice, or just, you know, not doing it enough to keep up with the times. But anyway, look, I hope the music's been good anyway. Basically now go into our next bracket, which virtually is the second side of Dark Side of the Moon. Less one track. I find these tracks 7, 8, 9 and 10 to be quite a good listen to this time of night. So smoke them if you got them. And listen now to Pink Floyd, as I said, bit of pink tonight. And starting off with Us and Them. See you on the other side. I don't know what's ready, drunk, it's tired. The Night Shift, easing you into the night.

0: all the way back. Wait for it. 1973.
1: There's no dark side in the moon, really. Matter of fact, it's all dark.
0: Yes, as the album starts with a heartbeat, it ends with a heartbeat, and the fact that all the moon is dark. What a great song. In that bracket, of course, Us and Them. It is the second song on the second side of the album. Yes, all the way back to having records. And the music was written by Richard Wright and lyrics by Roger Waters. It's sung by Dave Gilmour with harmonies by Wright. The song is 7 minutes and 49 seconds long, which makes it the longest track on the album. Any Colour You Like, which was the track after that, a piece itself has no lyrics and consists of synthesised tunes which sequences into guitar solos. Some scat vocals are added later. And that one goes for 3 minutes and 25.

0: 5 seconds. Then Brain Damage, it's one of my favourites, is sort of dedicated to the former band member Syd Barrett, who had endured mental breakdown and have recovered from it through drugs. After testing the new suite entitled A Piece of Assorted Lunatics, the song was recorded in October along with Any Colour That You Like. And, of course, the closing song of the album, Eclipse. On the album, the songs transition without noticeable break from the previous song, Brain Damage, and the two are often played together, as they were tonight, as a single track. Some DJs call it combined Dark Side of the Moon. At the end of the track consists a fading heartbeat identical to the opening and the first part of the album. And, of course, has some very interesting lyrics. And all you can eat and everything you meet, everyone you meet, and all that you sight and everyone you fight, and all that is now and all that is gone and all that is left to come, and everything under the sun is in tune, but the sun is eclipsed by the moon. And you're going to play a little Sting there, Phil, for that particular one? Yeah, why not? And I'm going to leave you now, something a bit different.
1: If we shadows have offended, think but this, and all is mended, that you have but slumbered here while these visions did appear, and this weak and idle theme, no more yielding but a dream, gentles do not reprehend. If you pardon, we will mend. And as I am an honest puck, if we have unearned luck, now to scape the serpent's tongue, we will make amends ere long, else the puck a liar call. So good night unto you all. Give me your hands if we be friends, and Robin shall restore amends. William Shakespeare's A Midsummer's Night Dream.
0: Thank you, Puck. 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
1: 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They helped Mum and Dad. They spoke to me and how I felt. But most of all, they listened about our stories of men.
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1: 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Get me some wings so I can